0: SBS.
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1: Oh, I'm good. 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

0: someone and then you talk to them or greet them in their own language?
1: I don't know. We have almost everything. We have the train station that goes to Melbourne. We have a hospital. It was good. Yeah, it's better than our situation in the Philippines. And here, when I arrived, there's already like other Filipinas. And then we have parties together, celebration, birthdays, anniversaries. So I got stuck into it.
2: Isa sa mga pinakamahalagang bahagi ng kanyang karanasan ay ang pakiramdam ng pagiging kabilang. 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
1: We were thinking of moving to Melbourne where there is more opportunities. But then I love the lifestyle in Shepparton because like when you call an ambulance, it's there in minutes. Everywhere you go, it's there. Okay? And people are very friendly and helpful. So I didn't feel at all that I'm different from other people. We are accepted as we are. And they're happy to welcome us. Sometimes in groceries, the lady in the till, they even touch our skin because they love our skin. Said, oh, we hope we have the same skin as you and all this and that. So really, it's a good place. And then I have the experience. My best friend went around Australia. She had stayed with me and then she went around Australia. And when she came back to Shepparton, she told me, never leave Shepparton. This is the best place ever I have seen. So I just like, well, probably because Shepparton, when I first arrived, Shepparton was called the heart of Victoria.
2: Noong una siyang dumating, kumuha si Yoli ng iba't ibang mga trabaho na kailangan pasukin para makapagsimula muli. 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
1: Yes, most of us, we work in SPC during the season, the cannery season. SPC is the biggest cannery in Southern Hemisphere. So all of us, and that helped a lot. The cannery, we pack, we process peaches, okay, fruits, pears, plums, a variety of, what's this one, cherries. We have the cocktails too, which even can be seen in the Philippines, SPC cocktails. I work in that area. I think it's more on labor. The factories and all that. Because before we have a factory that makes the yaka clothes, okay? The main factory was in Shepparton before. So we have a lot of Filipino women working there. And then in SPC, we do the seasonal job, and that helps us a lot because we get children.
2: Kakaiba man para sa karamihan, hindi nakaramdam si Yoli ng matinding homesickness. Sa halip, mas nag-focus siya sa pagbuo ng kanyang buhay sa Australia at pakikisalamuha sa Filipino community.
1: I really didn't. I don't know. It's just like everything so convenient and friendly, and they're just happy to welcome you. I was in this party, all of them Australians. It's just me and my sister there. And we were just welcome as if, you know, one of them. We went to the kitchen, we washed the dishes with them, you know. At that time, we already have the Filipino community, in which one of the leaders is my brother-in-law. It's Fafa, it's called Fafa, Filipino-Australian Friends Association. And then what's this one? So we have like a lot of functions and events. So that's why I really didn't feel any homesickness. Yeah, because like we can eat the food, you know, like Filipino foods and delicacies and sweets.
2: Malaking bahagi ng kanyang buhay sa Australia ang Filipino community sa Shepparton. Dito siya nakahanap ng suporta at pagkakaibigan kahit malayo sa Pilipinas.
1: I tell you, because I'm not tall, it's always a struggle because they have the most popular products up there. So when my children were little, I just have to carry them to pick up those. So that's one of the hardship. And yeah, raising my children as a single mother, and I rely solely on on the pension because I had cancer twice. So, yeah, so it was a struggle. But then somehow, that's why I want to encourage Filipino communities, our Filipinos, to send their children to get a proper education. Because if I had it, I'm just on the pension. My daughter graduated from University of Melbourne with 2 degrees. And when she was in high school, we cried together because I don't have the money to send her. She applied for scholarships, and she got 4 scholarships from University of Melbourne and got the residential as well. So that's a bonus. That's why I always encourage the young people here to go farther your knowledge, because there are greater things ahead of us. It was really a struggle, a lot of tears. My only company at that time is God. Every day I go to church. Whatever my problem, I go in front and I cried. And I said, Lord, I'm going to leave everything that I need today. I'll leave it to you. And somehow with that, I got the support I needed. And usually I got it, I don't know, I'm just blessed. Usually I get it from church people who helped me a lot. Yeah, St. Vincent and the Catholic community of St. Mel's.
2: Hindi naging madali ang kanyang paglalakbay. Dumaan siya sa iba't ibang pagsubok sa trabaho at sa kanyang kalusugan. Gayun din ang responsibilidad bilang isang single mom.
1: It was sad for me because I have only a sister here at the time. And I was just like, if what will happen to me, you know, if my sister can look after my children. And then I was so sad when he said, no, I think I can't. You get other friends. So that's the one that hurts me the most, the time. So I just keep on going. I put everything in God and trust. And I said,
2: sa kanyang mga pinagdaanan, naging malaking tulong ang suporta ng Filipino-Australian community sa Shepparton. Dahil dito, mas naging magaan para kay Yoli ang pagharap sa mga hamon ng buhay sa ibang rehiyon.
1: Most of the time, I have wonderful Australian friends who supported me. Yeah, they're the one, because I don't drive. Even until now, I don't drive. They're the ones that drive me around for my treatments, everything. They pick me up going to work, drive me home from work. Yeah, so I have that heart for the community, the heart of being really helpful.
2: Sa lahat ng kanyang pinagdaanan, natutunan ni Yoli ang halaga ng tiyaga, respeto, at pagmamahal sa kanyang identity. 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Ngayon, ito rin ang kanyang itinuturo sa kanyang mga anak.
1: Yes, I've been my daughter's inspiration. Never give up. And put God above all. When everything else, you know, falls down, was a trust in God. So that's what this one. And then my children, when they were growing up, they were altar servers. They were readers during the Mass. And even Notre Dame College sponsored my daughter to go to the youth day. It was this one, International Youth Day in Germany. Yeah, she's there to represent Shepparton, Australia.
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0: Annyeong Storia.
1: I'm always very grateful to be where I am, being able to travel and live my dreams. So I'm very proud, but also striving for more and obviously working towards to bring more joy around the world.
2: Saan man ilugar ang Pilipino, paniguradong dala-dala nito ang mga talentong kayang-kayang ipakita sa buong mundo. 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
1: Yeah, so I grew up watching The Wiggles. They were established 32 years ago now and I'm 32. So I would have been at the perfect age when The Wiggles were, you know, on TV, and I did watch it. My childhood was great. You know, I had a twin brother. We shared a lot of hobbies together, and then dancing and singing didn't really come about until I was about 15, but you know, up until then it was about sports and we'd love to have a lot of fun together. So it was very good. We were very privileged. We didn't grow up in a very rich household, and we're very, you know, a poor family. We didn't have too much, but you know, we had each other, and bringing joy and having fun was something that we like to do. Yeah, it's been really good, and you know, touring with the Wiggles, it's a great team, and it's, you know, I love performing and singing and dancing and being able to, you know, bring joy to children around the world. It's very fulfilling, and I'm loving it. It's just one of those things, you don't think that the Wiggles would ever be changing their lineup. And for me, watching them on TV was entertaining, and I love watching the Wiggles. But, you know, performing and entertaining didn't really come to the forefront of my mind until I was about 15 years old when we started dancing. And that's because I was a very shy kid growing up, and I kept to myself, and me and my brother were very similar. And we enjoyed sports. It's something that was natural for us. But the Wiggles in general, you would never have picked to be joining the iconic group. But it's a privilege. And every time I put on the purple skivvy, it's like I'm putting on a superhero costume. So we all have different stories on how we join the group. And for me, Anthony lives in the same neighborhood, so I bumped into him quite a few times just at the beginning of the pandemic. And, you know, we got to chatting on different ideas, and I was part of another music group called Justice Crew, which was the winner of Australia's Got Talent in 2010. So I've met Anthony and the guys from the Wiggles at different events around Australia, and when we got to talking, we built an organic friendship locally. And he just reached out one day and asked if I'd be open to trialing something. And I thought, why not? This is Anthony, the guy that I've been watching since I've been a child. And I'm always open to opportunities. And I said yes. And I came into the Wiggles HQ, met the team, and one thing led to another. And I'm now one of eight great Wiggles.
2: Ibinahagi ni John ang mga naging opinyon o reaksyon sa una niyang paglabas bilang isa sa Purple Wiggles at ang kanyang goals sa hinaharap sa grupo.
1: It was all positive stuff, and I had a lot of support from friends and family. And at first it was a bit different for especially Australia and a lot of the followers to accept the changes of, you know, becoming more diverse and having gender balance and all that sort of stuff. But it's in the end of the day, it's been really positive and received well. And I think having that representation across, you know, all the screens, it's been really good. And me being part Filipino that I haven't really spoken too much about, I think it's really good for especially children. Maybe in the Philippines, if they're watching the Wiggles, it would be really cool for them to see, you know, if you follow your dreams and you love singing and dancing, which I know a lot of Filipinos love to sing and dance, that they can pursue a career and potentially follow their dreams.
3: Do you envision yourself to be like Jeff, you know, just staying in the group for a long period of time until you reach your 40s, 50s?
1: He's nearly 70. yeah, we all aspire to be as healthy as these guys. And I think Jeff is so iconic. And my role is a little bit different, although I'm in the purple skivvy. It's always been a dream to be able to perform and bring joy around the world for the rest of your life. And as long as it lasts, and I think this will hopefully be around for another 30, 40, 50 years, as long as I'm still around, at least.
3: Since you come from a hip-hop group, like you said, the Justice Crew, is it hard for you to disassociate yourself from being like a regular actor, regular entertainer, from being one of the members of a children music group?
1: I think it's I bring it out in my character on stage. I play myself, so incorporating a bit of hip-hop and break dance in the live performances as well as the online content, it's been really good. And it's a different form of dance that can be shown through the Wiggles. And a lot of Filipinos, I know, love to break dance. There was a dance group that I followed, the Philippine All-Stars, which were very popular in the hip-hop community and one of the world's best dance crews that I really looked up to and were very privileged to meet previously. And I think it's really cool to be able to show the next generation that, even though I'm not the best in the world, but it's a good start to kind of, you know, bring it out of the next generation.
2: Sa kasikatang tinatamasa, masayang ibinahagi ni John ang suportang natatanggap mula sa kanyang pamilya, lalo na sa kanyang ina na tubong Visayas.
1: My mom's from Cebu, so Cebu City. I'm very proud. You know, it's my mom's always been like that, being a Filipino mom, and she's my biggest ambassador and promoter, and she'll tell everybody all about it. And she's always been there. As of most Filipinos, my aunties are all the same. They're very happy. Filipino moms, they're so common, and not to stereotype Filipinos in general, but they're very similar. And I think everyone can relate that has a Filipino mom, that, you know, they teach you to, you know, put family first and to, you know, be sensitive and all that sort of stuff. And she's never been the type to, you know, go become a doctor or become a nurse or, you know, all that sort of stuff. She's been very supportive and what I want to do and to pursue my dreams, which is essentially in music and dance.
2: Hindi maipagkakaila na hindi lang bata ang humahanga kay John. Kaya naman nang mag-viral ito sa social media, paano niya ba ito tinanggap?
3: What is your reaction when you have different ages of audiences? You have like the adult audiences, you have the children audiences. What was your reaction when you got viral on TikTok?
1: You know, it's been really positive, and I think I did not expect that. And you know, the main demographic and the audience for the Wiggles are children, and the parents watch the show too. And unfortunately, me posting videos about me myself and as it crosses over to the Wiggles, with that generation on TikTok, they grew up with the original Wiggles and seeing, you know, there's a new Wiggle, and some of them recognizing me from Justice Crew, my previous group, and that contrast has been all really positive stuff. I find it quite funny, but it's it made a lot of conversation online.
2: Punong-puno ng pagpapasalamat ang puso ni John sa karerang tinatahak niya ngayon. At para sa mga taong may gustong makamit, narito ang kanyang payo.
1: I think I'm always very grateful to be where I am, being able to travel and live my dreams. And I have to just say that, you know, practicing daily gratitude is great, and being able to do what I love. So I'm very proud, but also striving for more, and obviously working towards to bring more joy around the world. Follow your passions and dreams and what makes you happy, and don't give up. And I think you just get around the right people and just dream big. I think that's the biggest message is don't give up on your passions and follow what really makes you happy.
2: Martin Tuanyo, SBS Filipino.
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2: Every attempt has been made for years to silence meIn fact, there are always some people, usually a lot of people, who get offended by what I say or do, even offended by my very existence.
1: John, let's talk about John. I'm going to talk about John. I'm going to talk about John. I'm going to talk about John. I'm going to talk about John.别的话题报道的用了因为一切能力也没得能中行了因此就走写着的路我顾海了也得我顾我。那是因此做末就给早些找顾着给母亲节目对他绝对。其他人到了很少的顾到末就给真动作就好了其他节头落到道路上了讨我没想起呢到家的地球是了那些路的车完全有末就能到家能的战争到亚克力的家那多鸟中行。很少的了解的呀。
2: At the centre of this crisis is the utterly flawed policy of multiculturalism. We cannot be a multicultural society. We are a multiracial society, but we must be monocultural.
1: I want to talk about this, but I want to talk about multiculturalism. I want to talk about multiculturalism.被其莫帮谁哟炸了路的车莫安到炸能战争到亚克力的债。但是其莫被哟要一路的车叫地叫亚克力的债我是。但能我是来那要住要叫能我正地叫亚克力的债是。原来呢这里到了到炸海地因为一顿能的不顿能我是来对我还一路的人来到我的债。我呢还得要得呀我期末本事要借个么子给去公布要得了碰上海了就路。在了家了公墓得能不准备得站着着呢他才问那么海路那天。路在问了上海路那了公墓能不做错要找是好路才海路那。老公墓就能到我墓那来带我捞着的碰上来去问那一家路那么的。墓能也能到段子。大家我呢去包容，在你好了到对人，你要我对上了住着 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
2: 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Don't come near me for an interview.
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1: You're Chibanya to SBS. You're more SBS now shallow, George Chibanyan Zilla. But you're Chi, dear God, more looking to the Sunan Zilla. We're the hot young mother, turn to the circle internet, Jalan to the Susha Jela. Jetilly Dowdo, more Jacashita, Jack Mojang Hand, and Henderson, or Ya, to Nang to the Sutsa Telafiku Santo, SBS, Jan Dodo, Pulin Henson, Hatia, SBS, Naya Lu, Chandos, Sutwan, Tua, Joseph Sutwan.

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3: 2-0 em cima do Haiti. Gol de quem? O Vini Júnior, viu? Igual, e o Neymar, né?
4: Acho que não vai jogar, mas talvez melhor assim. Aussie, okay, we switch to English, but you are the best Aussie because you have one of the most expensive shirts that we are selling in Brazil for the World Cup. So what is your name?
5: I'm an Aussie and I've been converted to Brazil.
4: How? Why?
5: Did you watch this morning?
4: Yeah, I didn't, but I know. Yeah, too new to United States. Very controversial, the referee.
5: Wasn't great. We got up this morning and watched it, but unfortunately we didn't beat the US. It would have been good to stick it to the Yanks, but unfortunately.
4: But I think Aussies can still go through.
5: Yeah,
4: I think we still can beat Paraguay, isn't it?
5: I think so.
4: It's the next one. So, what is your guess? What for the score? Brazil, Haiti.
5: I think it's 3-0.
4: 3-0?
5: Yes. Absolute whitewash.
4: You wanna see goals and happiness, yeah?
5: I wanna see heaps of goals.
4: Okay, thank you so much.
5: Thank you.
4: And go Aussies too. Go Brazil, wow. So that's it then. A gente vai parar por aqui, então eu volto logo mais com os mais palpites e mais entrevistas. Até mais, SBS em português da Copa do Mundo. 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
7: Sim.
4: Você fala português?
7: Não.
4: Ou fala inglês? Do you speak English?
7: Yes.
4: Yes? Okay, come here, you two. Is your mom Brazilian?
7: She was born from Australia, but she knows how to speak Portuguese.
8: My mom was born in Brazil, and she knows a lot of words.
4: And how old are you?
8: 8.
4: 8? And you, how old are you?
8: 8.
4: 8? And you guys are supporting, you are with the flag?
8: Yes.
4: How many goals do you think Brazil will do?
8: Five.
4: What do you love about Brazil?
8: They're very competitive.
4: Do you go to school, to Brazilian Portuguese school?
8: Yes.
4: And you, are you learning Portuguese?
8: Yeah.
4: What do you love about Portuguese language? Sounds?
8: Yeah.
4: Yes?
8: Yes.
4: What's your name again?
8: Ruda?
4: Matias. Let's go to the table there to see your friends. They are doing some flags there. Do you speak Portuguese?
9: Sim.
4: Sim? O que você está desenhando aí?
9: Gato.
4: E esse aqui, o que está escrito aqui?
9: Brasil.
4: You supporting... What do you think about the game?
9: Bom.
4: Bom? Quanto você acha que o Brasil vai ganhar? 10-0? Qual o seu nome?
9: Lara.
4: Lara, quantos anos você tem?
9: 6.
4: E a sua camisa aqui? De quem que é? Do Brasil?
9: Sim.
4: Deixa eu ver aqui o número. Número 10. E você, qual o seu nome?
10: Maia.
4: Você fala português?
10: Sim.
4: O que, que você está fazendo aí?
10: Uma coisa para a cabeça.
4: Ah, uma coisa para a cabeça. O que está

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1: The tap wouldn't stop dripping, and learning English helped me explain it to the plumber.
2: SBS acknowledges the traditional custodians of country and their connections and continuous care for the skies, lands and waterways throughout Australia.
3: Your tap won't stop dripping. The water in your shower gets weaker after a few minutes. Or maybe your kitchen sink is full of water which won't go down. These are common problems at home that can quickly turn into big headaches. Hi, I'm Kate, and in this episode, we're practicing everyday English you can use when talking about plumbing problems. Plumbing is the pipes and systems at home that bring in fresh water and take dirty water away. A person who fixes pipes, toilets, and water problems is a plumber.

0: farmer. In Australia, we sometimes call them a tradie, short for a tradesperson. You know who's having a plumbing problem today? Claire. She's standing in her bathroom, staring at the tap as it drips, drip, drip into the sink. She sighs, grabs her phone and calls her plumber, Alan.
1: My tap in the bathroom won't stop dripping. It's driving me crazy.
2: Yeah, it doesn't sound too serious. It could just be wear and tear. A worn-out washer, maybe?
1: I see. What am I looking at to fix it, roughly?
2: I can't say now. I can give you a ballpark figure once I see it. Do you want me to swing by this afternoon?
0: Like Claire, we all have small problems at home. Things break or stop working and we need someone to fix them. To get the best help, it's important to explain the problem clearly. So, let's look at some useful phrases we can use when talking to a plumber. First, Claire said,
1: My tap in the bathroom won't stop dripping.
0: If water is dripping, it means small drops of water are falling slowly, one by one. Or another way of saying this is,
1: The tap keeps leaking.
0: If something keeps happening, it means it happens again and again and doesn't stop easily. And if water is leaking from somewhere, it is slowly coming out from somewhere to a place where it shouldn't go, so that even when you turn it off, the water still comes out in small drops. You could also say,
2: There's a constant drip.
0: This means the same thing. The water keeps coming out slowly, or we can say, it keeps dripping. Claire also said,
1: It's driving me crazy.
0: If something is

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3: Pull the lever that sends water quickly through the toilet to clean it. Let's look at a few more examples of problems you might have.
4: The sink is blocked.
3: If your sink is blocked, then the water doesn't go down the drain properly because something is stopping it. The drain is the opening at the bottom of the sink where the dirty water goes away.
5: The drain smells bad.
3: This means there's an unpleasant smell coming from the pipes. These are all common problems and phrases we can use to help the plumber understand what's wrong. Let's go back to our dialogue. Alan said,
4: "It could just be wear and tear."
3: Wear and tear is the damage that happens slowly over time to something that's used a lot. It's not sudden damage. It's the kind of damage that can be expected after something has been used a lot. The other day, my washing machine stopped working. It is very old, so I expect the damage is just wear and tear, and I probably have to get a new one. Alan also said,
4: "It could just be a worn-out washer."
3: Washer is a small rubber circle inside the tap that seals the flow of water. To seal is to prevent water or air from getting through. A worn-out washer is a common cause of dripping taps. Then Claire asked,
5: "What am I looking at to fix it, roughly?"
3: Here, Claire is asking for an approximate price. You could also say,
4: "Can you give me an estimate?"
3: An estimate is an approximate idea of how much something will cost, not an exact number. You could also ask,
5: "What's the ballpark figure for this repair?"
3: A ballpark figure is like an estimate. It's a rough number that's close enough, but not exact. At the end of the dialogue, Alan said,
4: "I can't say now. I can give you a ballpark figure once I see it. Do you want me to swing by this afternoon?"
3: To swing by means to visit someone or some place for a short time. It's informal and friendly. You can use it when you want to visit someone quickly because you're already nearby, or when the visit is short and informal and doesn't need much planning. So in this context, Alan is offering to come to Claire's place later that day for a quick visit to check the problem. Wow, we covered a lot of phrases today. Let's listen to the dialogue once more and then we'll practice.
5: "My tap in the bathroom won't stop dripping. It's driving me crazy."
4: "Yeah, it doesn't sound too serious. It could just be wear and tear. A worn-out washer, maybe."
5: "I see. What am I looking at to fix it, roughly?"
4: "I can't say now. I can give you a ballpark figure once I see it. Do you want me to swing by this afternoon?"
3: It's time to practice. See if you remember the meaning before hearing the answer. What is wear and tear?
4: Wear and tear is the damage that happens slowly over time to something that's used a lot.
3: If you ask for a ballpark figure, you're asking for...
5: If you ask for a ballpark figure, you're asking for an approximate estimate, not an exact one.
3: Now, let's listen and repeat some phrases to explain our plumbing problems.
4: The shower pressure is really low.

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1: Ice Cube's Big 3 is back. The most competitive basketball league on earth is on CBS this Saturday. Big 3 All-Star Dwight Howard and the LA Riot take on Greg Monroe and the Dallas Power. Then Coach Rick Mahorn, Sensation Nazir Kor, and the Detroit Amps look to protect home court against back-to-back MVP Michael Beasley and the defending champs Miami 305. The game played the way you love. 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Yay!
2: Kan bagi anak-anak usia sekolah dasar, penting untuk mengajari mereka untuk tidak hanya menjadi penonton dan untuk saling memperhatikan satu sama lain.
3: We need to teach them that it's okay for people to have different opinions about countries or politics, but it's never okay to blame or threaten ordinary people just because they're Jewish. And we want to help children, non-Jewish and Jewish children, remain curious. We need children to be allowed to ask questions, but we have to be able to answer them.
4: It's not if they've seen anti-Semitism, it's when they've seen anti-Semitism. Teenagers spend half of their waking hours online, and I don't know if you've seen a comment section recently, but it's gonna feature anti-Semitism at some point, unfortunately.
2: Shoshana adalah seorang guru di sebuah sekolah. 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
4: You've got hundreds of thousands of young people using memes and making jokes where they think they're making a joke, but they are participating in, again, really old forms of antisemitism.
2: Shoshana mengatakan bahwa murid-muridnya sering kali terkejut ketika ia menjelaskan memes ini.
4: And they say, what is Goyslop? And you have to explain, well, there's a conspiracy theory that the Jews are manufacturing processed food to control half of the non-Jewish population. And they look at you and they say, that's crazy. Like, it's just a silly joke on the internet. And you have to say, no, it's not a joke, because that's the roots of it.
2: Meskipun sulit untuk menarik garis batas antara memberikan privasi kepada remaja dan melindungi mereka, Shoshana percaya bahwa penting untuk memantau dan mendiskusikan tentang ruang daring apa yang digunakan oleh para remaja ini.
4: It's not just anti-Semitism, right? We're seeing like these huge waves, new waves of misogyny and racism. You have to be able to just talk to them about it frankly and point out to them, model to them what rational thought looks like when it comes to things like anti-Semitism and racism.
2: Sekitar 35.000 siswa sekolah mengunjungi Museum Yahudi Sydney setiap tahunnya, di mana mereka dapat bertemu dengan para penyintas Holocaust dan mengajukan pertanyaan.
5: I suppose the most common is, did you meet Hitler? You know, that's just a natural question.
2: Sandy Hollis adalah kepala bidang pendidikan di museum tersebut.
5: But then you get reflective questions like, can you forgive the people who did this to you? Or what is the one message that you would like to leave with us? Without fail, without exception, every survivor leaves a message of hope for the future. Every survivor talks about the need to stand up and about the dangers of hate and intolerance.
2: Sekolah dapat membawa para murid mereka ke museum untuk mengikuti loka karya yang memberikan konteks lebih luas untuk apa yang mereka pelajari di dalam kelas. 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
5: Most people in Australia would never meet a Jewish person because it's such a small community. So this is an effort to demystify, to show people the beauty of Jewish life. We are also building a response to anti-Semitism in Australia, including the Bondi massacre. And if we're talking about contemporary Jewish life, that's a reflection of the world that we're living in today.
2: Shabbat of Bondi, komunitas yang menjadi sasaran serangan teror Bondi, mendukung kaum muda yang menghadapi dampak paling ekstrim dari antisemitisme. 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
6: If they come to us with a worry about the way they're treated in a way that it's identified in the fact that they're Jewish, we tell them, be more proud, because we know what it means to hide.
2: 15 orang tewas dalam serangan itu pendengar, termasuk Rabbi Eli Schlanger, salah satu pemimpin Shabbat of Bondi. 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

0: kehidupan dan tradisi Yahudi dengan menyatukan orang-orang melalui edukasi.
1: He wanted to bring light, and one of the ways that he thought that he could bring light is to invite people into our synagogue, show them our space, show them how we bake challah, traditional bread on a Friday, how much fun we have as a community.
0: Itu tadi Evie Summers. 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
1: Part of the tour is we do a Q&A with Rabbi Ullman, and I say, please, there is no question off limits. I really want people to ask questions that have been on their mind, whether it's controversial or not.
0: Evie mengatakan bahwa proyek-proyek seperti ini membantu melawan antisemitisme dan membangun pemahaman, tidak hanya untuk anak-anak, tetapi untuk semua orang.
1: I think that there's a lot of misinformation out there. I think that social media really feeds into that misinformation. And I think that if we can provide a really positive experience for people and a happy experience and something that really enlightens them and provides that education, you can't go wrong.
0: Rabbi Ullman menambahkan, jalan menuju masyarakat yang kohesif adalah melalui kasih dan rasa hormat yang universal.
2: There are values that we all can agree on. And if we can just meet up face to face with each other, not be keyboard warriors, and actually start having those conversations about what are our commonalities, what actually brings us together as human beings. And I believe that we can do that.
0: SBS Examines episode kali ini berdengar diproduksi oleh Lyra Schwetz dengan tambahan produksi oleh Dennis Fong dan dibawakan oleh Tia Arda untuk SBS Indonesian. Untuk informasi lainnya dari SBS Examines, silakan kunjungi sbs.com.au/examines.

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6: 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You know, so but now fitness, flexibility, बिल्कुल जरूरत नहीं है।
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6: 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So in other words, so dheere dheere chalo aur aaram se chalo. And yoga is like that, you know. So it's very calming for the mind.
7: Yog, jise Sanskrit mein yuj kaha gaya, shwas, sharir aur dhyan ko jod kar man ko shant karta hai. 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
6: Choose a teacher and then you start and then you must do a little bit of abhyas at home, you know. 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So every day you do some abhyas.
7: Aur kya yog ke liye koi vishesh diet karne ki zarurat bhi hoti hai?
6: Nahi, diet more important is kam khao, right? So don't have 1 kilo gulab jamun, 2 kilos babies and 3 kilos of ice cream, you know. You just eat traditional food, so dal, chawal, roti, and do your abhyas, not immediately after you've eaten. Allow like 2-3 ghante, finish your meal and then you can start. Or you can start in the morning, you know, before you eat. But no special diet. Or anything like that.
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6: 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Especially in pregnancy, the body changes, you know, both like your blood supply increases and the woman has got another life that she's trying to feed. So you have to be careful. You have to respect nature. And so that's what's the main thing. Right? So you have to look at diet. You have to look at what the doctor says. And the teacher is trained for dealing with people who are expecting or in menstruation, and so you just pay attention to it, not as not a medical problem, but more its nature, right? So you deal with it from a natural perspective.
7: In विशेष अवधियों में योग प्रशिक्षित शिक्षक यानी एक ट्रेनर की देखरेख में ही करना चाहिए. वे आगे बच्चों के लिए योग पर भी सलाह देते हैं.
6: I learned when I was in primary school, and we mixed yoga with sports. So before cricket, we did some yoga, and then after cricket, we did some yoga. We also did pranayama before cricket or before hockey. And so you mix it and you make it a game. You know, you don't make it, and you do

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1: 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So for us, it's really trying to challenge that mindset that what happened for some of these women a decade ago might still be relevant to how they view the world now.
0: लोगों का कहना है कि ये पहला मौका नहीं है जब मुबैना तौर पर दाइश से मुंसलिक ऑस्ट्रेलियन खवातीन वतन वापस आई हैं.
1: It's very political right now, but this is not the first group of returnees that we've had. We've had two previous groups from 2019 and 2022. And, you know, to the majority of the community, they've heard nothing about any of them. The sky hasn't fallen in. The community hasn't become commensurably unsafer as a result of their return. In fact, most people would probably walk past some of those returnees on the street and not even know who they were. So I think it is also to say, let's be responsive to the possibility that there's a risk and a threat, but let's also be understanding that actually we've done this before.
0: انتہا پسندی کے بارے میں بڑھتے ہوئے خدشات کے ساتھ لوگوں نے قانون نافذ کرنے والے اداروں اور سرکاری اداروں سے باہر کمیونٹی پر مبنی مزید طریقوں کی تجویز پیش کی ہے.
1: It could look like attending appointments with a psychologist. It could look like practical support around housing or employment and education and accessing various parts of those systems. It could look like mentoring, so building relationships with people and being supported to engage more broadly in the community, or conversations with people who might be able to talk through various belief structures a bit more thoroughly. So it's really trying to provide that support to people because they don't get it anywhere else unless they ring a national security hotline or a police station. And there's a lot of fear with a lot of communities and space around what that might then mean for
0: them. SBS Examines ki qist Olivia Di Orio ne taiyar ki hai jise SBS Urdu ke liye pesh kiya hai Varda Waqar ne. 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

0: lot of different representative awards have been given to me over this period of time, but I would have to say the Long Tan Sporting Award, because it was about my consistency to play sports for the entire period of my high schooling, and I just really enjoyed playing with my teammates and my coaches just giving me amazing feedback that I've kept till today. So I would have to say that I make sure that I have a good recovery after my game. So I like to go swimming and use the hydrotherapy straight after. I also go physio quite a bit and I try and keep a balanced diet. I do like to eat everything, but I just keep it in moderation. For my favourite Matildas player, it's Mary Fowler. I actually met her at Bankstown City Lions for the first time, and I got to take photos with her and do training sessions, and it was really lovely. For my all-time favourite female footballer, it would be Nadia Nadim. She's just an inspiration. She's really amazing. She's done such great things as a refugee, as a Afghani soccer player. She's gotten a doctorate, and it's just so motivational to see. So I would just say keep going with what you want to do. Just keep a good mindset, do what you like when you want to do it, and just stay positive all the time. As a Little Kickers coach and a female footballer, I would like to help younger girls just get through their journey and to stay on the track to what they want to do and what they want to get to in life. I want them to break stereotypes, break the taboos, and just girl power all the way and get to where they want to go.
1: سامعین، عالیہ کی گفتگو آپ نے سنی، اب سماعت کیجئے عالیہ کی والدہ امارہ رحمانی کی گفتگو.
2: So Aliyah has always been our little trooper. As a kid, she had many allergies and a lot of things that made her persevere in everything that she did. The first time I noticed that Aliyah could really do well in any sports that she was put in was the fact that when she used to get cranky, she used to kick things around the house. And we noticed that this kid's got a really amazing kick. So at the age of 3, we took her to Soccer Joey's, and they said that she was too young. And I said, what do you require? And they said that we need her to be able to follow instructions. And I said, we'll test her. And they did. And they took her in. And from there on, that's where her journey began. Well, definitely the biggest challenge that we faced was that Aliyah's not the only child. I'm blessed with 2 other daughters as well. And time management with work and with family commitments and sharing my time with my other 2 daughters was a big challenge. But because we are a family unit, we managed to work together and make it so that Aliyah could succeed in what she likes doing. I am so proud of Aliyah. As I said, we call her our little trooper, and she has defied so many norms. She's been diagnosed with asthma, eczema, and many allergies. That little girl never got a setback in doing what she wanted to do. If she had to play on a field, and because she was allergic to so many grass types, she would wear tights, though it would get really warm, and she would still do it. She would still come out, and at times boys brought her down, and she just put her head up and did what she did best, and that was just play the game. As a proud Pakistani Australian and a mother of a Pakistani Australian football player, I would definitely say that you don't have to listen to everyone. You listen to yourself, you listen to your child. We are so blessed to be in a country where all these opportunities are handed to us on a golden platter. Take them, enjoy them, fruit from them, and let your girls know that you are powerful, you are worth it, and it's girl power all the way.
1: Alia Javed ke coach kya kehte hain, aap bhi suniye.
3: My name is Khalid Zaran. I've been lucky enough to coach Alia the last couple of seasons at Castle United FC. She's on our women's under 21s women's Premier League team. She's a committed player, works hard every day. She makes a difference on the field and off the field. Her tenacity, her never give up attitude is what sets her apart from all her teammates. And the love that every other teammate has for her, you can see it day in, day out, because she works hard, she's selfish, makes the right plays, is determined to get the results we want to achieve as a team.
1: سامعین، اسی کے ساتھ ہی مجھے اجازت دیجیے.
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1: Ice Cube's Big 3 is back. The most competitive basketball league on earth is on CBS this Saturday. Big 3 All-Star Dwight Howard and the LA Riot take on Greg Monroe and the Dallas Power. Then Coach Rick Mahorn, Sensation Nazir Kor, and the Detroit Amps look to protect home court against back-to-back MVP Michael Beasley and the defending champs Miami 305. 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

0: 3 is back. The most competitive basketball league on earth is on CBS this Saturday. Big 3 All-Star Dwight Howard and the L.A. Riot take on Greg Monroe and the Dallas Power. Then Coach Rick Mahorn, Sensation Nasir Khor, and the Detroit Amps look to protect home court against back-to-back MVP Michael Beasley and the defending champs Miami 305. 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

0: 3 is back. The most competitive basketball league on earth is on CBS this Saturday. Big 3 All-Star Dwight Howard and the L.A. Riot take on Greg Monroe and the Dallas Power. Then Coach Rick Mahorn, Sensation Nasir Khor, and the Detroit Amps look to protect home court against back-to-back MVP Michael Beasley and the defending champs Miami 305. 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Ice Cube's Big 3 is back. The most competitive basketball league on earth is on CBS this Saturday. Big 3 All-Star Dwight Howard and the L.A. Riot take on Greg Monroe and the Dallas Power. Then Coach Rick Mahorn, Sensation Nasir Khor, and the Detroit Amps look to protect home court against back-to-back MVP Michael Beasley and the defending champs Miami 305. 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
5: You appear to handle it. It has a very deep impact upon you psychologically.
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keep saying this because this time crucial and the people of Salon need a good president now than ever. But the question is, would that fit for be the next president? I left this with you. A food for thought. All the same, think wise and vote wisely. Emerson.

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6: BBC News with Neil Nunes. A first round of talks has been held on a long-term peace deal between the United States and Iran. The U.S. Vice President J.D. Vance called the discussions in Switzerland historic and said great progress had already been made. Iranian media are reporting that Tehran's delegates are angered by renewed threats by President Trump to bomb Iran if it fails to rein in Hezbollah, its proxy in Lebanon. Colombians are voting in a presidential runoff election. The vote pits a leftist reformer against a right-wing political newcomer who wants to use force to combat drug cartels and rebel groups. The vote is expected to be tight. The party of the Ethiopian Prime Minister Abiy Ahmed has won an overwhelming majority in the country's general election. Millions of people in the northern Tigray region were unable to vote because of insecurity, along with some constituencies in two of Ethiopia's most populous regions. A leading Cuban dissident says he was detained by security police and physically attacked for calling for an anti-government demonstration next month. Manuel Cuesta Moroa said he was

0: taken to a deserted zone outside the capital, Havana, where he received death threats. There has been no word from the Cuban government about the allegations. One of Britain's largest e-commerce sites has issued an unreserved apology for an email which appeared to make light of last week's attack on a child by crocodiles at a zoo. Woucher said the headline, "Snap up these deals quicker than a croc can catch a kid," had been unacceptable. Spain have beaten Saudi Arabia 4-0 in the Men's Football World Cup, igniting the European Champions' challenge for the global prize. Victory has all but guaranteed Spain's passage through to the knockout rounds. BBC News.
1: What if I told you there was a promised land of incredible landscapes, rich history, and untapped opportunity? A country just waiting to roll out the red carpet to Westerners, frustrated with high income taxes, dysfunctional politics, and creaking healthcare systems. And what if I told you that country is Russia? In September 2024, President Vladimir Putin introduced the Russian Shared Values Visa for citizens of 47 countries it considers unfriendly. It's aimed at people who say they align with Russia's traditional spiritual and moral values, and it's become known as the anti-woke visa. Successful applicants are eligible for up to 3 years of temporary residency without needing to speak Russian or pass a Russian history or law test, as long as they reject what the visa calls the destructive neoliberal ideology of their own country. I'm Dan Hardoon, and for the documentary from the BBC World Service, I've been following the journeys of Westerners uprooting their lives to move to Russia.
2: I'm wedded to these people. I love this country.
3: Russia feels very hopeful. Oh my gosh, as I said that, the sun came out.
1: I've been finding out what life is really like once they arrive, and whether it lives up to the Russian dream being promoted on social media.
4: My journey did not turn out how I expected.
5: If you're moving to another country for political reasons, maybe just fix your own country first. Like, Russia isn't some utopia.
1: Kerry is a middle-aged woman from Ontario in Canada, where she made her money investing in precious metals. She's always been fascinated by Russia, and remembers when she first heard about the Shared Values Visa on X, formerly Twitter.
3: I have not been excited about the direction of Canada for quite some time. Where the money is spent, the priorities, it makes no sense to me. So when Russia, out of nowhere, announced this all-new Shared Values Visa, how did I feel? Oh my gosh, I freaked right out. Are you kidding? Yes, please.
1: When Kerry sends me a voice note, she's just about to begin her new life in Russia, and she's only been there for a few days.
3: I'm here in Moscow. And there is a calmness here that I just love. I'm guessing that the lack of homeless and the lack of drugs is a big part of it. You don't have to keep looking over your shoulder. You can just let your guard down a bit. It's very safe here. But by and far, the best part about this place is the people. Russians are so friendly.
1: Kerry's experience is different from the Russia many people have in mind, a country that invaded Ukraine and now faces international sanctions and growing labor shortages. But although she's only just arrived, you can really feel her optimism.
3: Russia feels very hopeful. No matter what I dream up, if I'm willing to put in the hard work, the infrastructure and opportunities exist that I can pull it off.
1: Kerry is one of a small but significant number of Westerners who've applied for the Shared Values Visa. Russia's Interior Ministry says nearly 3,400 applications have been received as of spring 2026. Though the figures are difficult to independently verify. So what's motivating people to move? Ilya Belobragin is the managing partner of Move to Russia, which helps people relocate under the Shared Values Visa.
6: A lot of comment that we get from our clients is that I don't recognize the community around me anymore. It's potentially flooded with migrants from countries that don't share my values. And I don't feel that the government is any way interested in my well-being, the well-being of my children. I feel that the social security is breaking down. The whole place is slowly falling apart. So I'm looking to relocate to somewhere that is going to be better. And Russia is one of those choices.
1: So the visa is based on Russian traditional values. How would you define them?
6: It's Christian values because Russia is Orthodox Christianity. I think the people that look back to how, for example, the Britain was, let's say, 1950s, 1940s, or how the United States was, people were hopeful for the future. There was high growth. It was opportunity to maintain a so-called traditional family where you had maybe the main breadwinner, such as a man, and then the women could, of course, work if they wanted to.
1: Of course, many people in Western countries still live in the way Ilya describes, but a small minority feel so disillusioned with life at home, they're willing to gamble everything on a move to Russia. The shared values visa has made it easier to do that. Previously, migrants from the West faced strict quotas and had to qualify through work, family, or investment. But how does an applicant prove they're aligned with traditional Russian values? Well, there's no official interview, but applicants need to sign a document saying that they share these values and fulfill other medical and criminal record checks.
7: We do speak to every single person who is sending us an application.
1: Jacob Pinnaker is a businessman who moved from Germany to Russia almost a decade ago and now runs an agency helping foreigners relocate to the city of Nizhny Novgorod in Western Russia.
7: We make sure that the person is really serious on moving to Russia. And very often during this conversation, you understand that the person is not prepared for moving at all because they don't have much information about Russia. They, like, you know, they read Telegram, YouTube, or they are following influencers, etc.
1: Online influencers are playing an important part in promoting the shared values visa. On social media, you can find dozens of accounts of Westerners who've moved there talking about how brilliant their lives are.
8: Russia is the bomb. Like, when I say the bomb, I mean it's like, wow, wow.
9: This is, by far, the safest city I've ever been in.
10: What many people in the United States wish for their country to be, Russia already is.
11: Make Russia great again, because it's a beautiful country.
1: But when I contact more than 50 Westerners who'd moved to Russia, asking if they want to talk about their experiences, the vast majority refuse to engage with me, saying they don't trust the BBC to represent their views fairly. Someone else who does agree to speak is Philip Hutchinson. Philip is in his mid-30s and originally from Essex in the UK. He arrived in Moscow a year ago on the shared values visa. When I speak to him over a video call, his virtual background is a giant image of Moscow's Red Square, the towers of the Kremlin rising over his left shoulder.
12: It's not this scary place that, you know, how much was portrayed in a lot of sort of Western media outlets, you know. Life does go on. Yes, it's, you know, apparent that there are wars and special military operations going on, but it's not such a bad place to live, you know. The streets are clean, everything works, amazing cuisine, and such a vast and diverse country to explore.
1: Philip's wife is Russian, and he took advantage of the shared values visa to be with her when she was refused permission by the UK's Home Office to settle there. So how much of a factor is being anti-woke for him?
12: The whole kind of like woke thing, yeah, no, it wasn't a core decision with me personally, but ultimately the UK is going completely mad with all of this kind of wokeness. You know, we're about to have a child, you know, we're thinking, you know, do we want our child brought up in a world where they're going to school, being taught there's 200 different genders to choose from?
1: Philip is referring to debates in the UK over gender identity, a person's sense of their own gender, and how these topics are discussed in schools. He also argues that freedom of speech in the UK is under threat, pointing to controversial cases in which people have been arrested over social media posts. It's part of an ongoing discussion over where the line should be drawn between free expression and threatening speech online.
12: People are being locked up for the wrong crimes in the UK. Well, you've got violent criminals on the streets that aren't getting any jail time, terrorists, grooming gangs, all of this stuff that we need to take care of, yet they're worried about what people are writing on Facebook. And, you know, I don't think that sort of thing is right.
1: Today, Philip runs a business helping other Westerners relocate to Russia. But before moving to Moscow, he stood as a candidate to be a member of parliament for the British Conservative Party, which strongly supported Ukraine after Russia's full-scale invasion in 2022. I ask if this gave him pause for thought when deciding whether to move.
12: I was coming here since 2019. I think I was actually on Russian soil when it all kicked off and when the sort of Russian troops went onto the Ukrainian side. What are my thoughts on it? Look, I don't really get involved in that. I mean, I'm not...

0: here as a politician. I'm here to live a nice, quiet life with my family. I run a business.
1: You've said you don't want to get involved in politics, but by moving to Russia during the war and having a business which promotes it as a destination for people to move to based on political values, isn't that an inherently political position?
0: Well, no, really, because we're not promoted based on those values. A lot of people we guide towards a shared values visa because it's the easiest way to become a full resident here right now because you bypass things like the language test. But it's not political helping people to move to Russia.
1: Despite Philip's claim that moving to Russia isn't political, it can come with strings attached. A recent temporary decree means some foreign men, including Westerners aged between 18 and 65, who want to stay in Russia permanently, may need to sign a military or emergency services contract, although there are exemptions and apparent loopholes. There have even been cases of Westerners voluntarily signing up to fight for Russia. This is the documentary from the BBC World Service with me, Dan Hardoon. I'm following the Westerners moving to Putin's Russia on the so-called anti-woke visa. And while some say the decision isn't political, ideology is often at the heart of why they're leaving the West behind. Chantel Hare moved to Russia from Texas in December 2023 with her husband Leo and their three sons. Back in America, they ran a carpet cleaning and mobile snack business. The Hares are devout Christians who've become increasingly disillusioned with everything from political division in the US to genetically modified food and what they see as the rise of the LGBTQ movement. Chantel remembers clearly when the idea of moving to Russia first occurred to them in late 2022.
2: My husband is very much into following the political scene, and he had been listening to speeches of President Putin for some time. And we had sat around the kitchen and we were listening to one of his speeches, and we really appreciated what he was saying, even to the American people.
3: Russia is not your enemy and has never had any evil intentions regarding the European countries and the United States. And we know that we have many friends there.
2: My husband made some comment like, gosh, I wish we had a president like President Putin. Putin for president! And then our younger son, he made a comment, well, Dad, why don't we just move to Russia? And that was the seed that was planted, and it grew from there.
1: And what made you think Russia would be a better place for your family?
2: Because of the things that President Putin was saying. He seems to be a very conservative man. He has family values. He's against the LGBTQ movement and the gay agenda. He also has outlawed witchcraft and fortune-telling.
1: Chantel is referring to recent moves by Russian politicians to ban the advertising of fortune-telling and other so-called mystical services. And I was watching a video that was filmed during your first year in Russia, and you're going around sampling Russian food and dumplings, milking goats.
4: Fresh out of the goat. Can't get any better than that.
5: We're bringing our children and we're saying we want a future for them, and that's good for Russia.
1: I mean, it did look like you were having a really good time. How were you feeling towards Russia at that point?
2: Yeah, actually, I felt really comfortable here, believe it or not. People aren't running around with guns shooting each other.
1: When Chantel and her family first came to Russia, the shared values visa didn't exist. So they applied for political asylum, allowing temporary residency in Russia for 3 years.
2: They asked us several questions, why? And we said because of the LGBTQ movement, the insanity of the West, political reasons, we don't trust our government anymore.
1: The idea of asylum is interesting because it implies you felt some kind of danger. Did you feel in danger in America?
2: I do believe that, strangely enough, that there is a slight threat of people who are more on the conservative side for religious purposes as Christianity. They will be targeted at some point. It's not so popular yet, but it's on the rise, I believe.
1: The Hares became the poster family for unhappy Westerners moving to Russia. Their asylum ceremony was even broadcast on Russian state media, with Leo Hare thanking President Putin personally.
6: I feel like I've been put on an ark of safety for my family, and it's very important. Thank you so much.
1: Here's how Leo remembers it.
5: Well, that was a very special day for me because as much as I want to promote the well-being

0: my family. I also want to promote the well-being of other people's families. I saw myself as kind of on a cutting edge of an unprecedented piece of immigration legislation. Come to our country and bring your family, and we're here to support your values. This is crazy. And this is the kind of stuff that used to happen in America back in the end of the 1800s and early 1900s. Bring your poor, bring your oppressed, you know. Russia was having almost that same idea.
1: And from a personal perspective, did it feel like you were part of that history?
0: Absolutely. Even before I came to Russia, I felt a keen sense of destiny that somehow our family would be used to promote this type of immigration.
1: You talk about your family being used. Was any part of you concerned that you were just going to be used for Russian propaganda?
0: No, because I believed in the propaganda. It's like I believe it. No one paid me to do this, you know. I believe in it. In fact, I was the guy who I would have written the script.
1: Did you write the script?
0: No, it's just what happened. I mean, it was part of the situation. I'm saying I was completely in agreement with using our image to promote an alternative for those who feel stuck in the West.
2: But the Hare's Russian dream did not turn out as they expected. Within weeks of arriving, they say they were defrauded of 5 million rubles, about $50,000, by a contact they trusted, leaving them homeless. When I spoke to them earlier this year, Leo and Chantel were living separately in Ivanovo, a city northeast of Moscow. They'd found work as English tutors, but their older children had returned to the United States. When I ask Leo if Russia has lived up to his expectations, he pauses for a moment before describing the last 2 years as the best and worst of his life.
0: I would say I have learned what the Russian expectations are, and they're pretty low. Even the city of Ivanovo here is largely a rundown city, and there's dirt everywhere. There's so many things that are kind of like, I would say, more third world status, if you will. But on the other hand, the actual true people that I've found who are my friends, the ones that actually help us survive, there are such beautiful, wonderful Russians. That is I consider the redeeming foundational power of Russia is the decency of just normal people.
1: Given that you've gone through this process, would you encourage other Westerners to move to Russia?
0: I'd say a year ago I would, despite the problems I was having. But right now, there have been some very serious changes in the economics.
2: As of spring 2026, Russia's wartime economy is under significant strain, with high inflation and continuing pressure from Western sanctions. The government has responded with tax rises, including an increase in VAT, something Leo says is making life harder for small businesses, before he moves on to more political concerns.
0: I'm also concerned that the censorship systems are rising up. Russia blocks Western sources. They have these different laws. Like, in some cases, they say it's illegal to, like, surf the internet for what's termed subversive material. I mean, what's that? Whatever they want it to be that day. You know, the freedom of information, the freedom of speech, basic human freedoms are being manipulated and channelized into what I would call a digital gulag. And now, this is what Russians tell me. This is just not me criticizing Russia.
1: We're obviously having this conversation while you're in Russia, and you are freely telling me your opinions.
0: Yeah.
1: I mean, do you feel able to freely express what you think there, or is part of you worried about repercussions, especially because you were originally held up as this model family?
0: You know, here's a reason I don't fear repercussions, not because they couldn't come, but because I value truth more than I value my life. I've always been an open book. I've always been straightforward. I've never received a penny or a dime, not from a Western news source like yourself or from the Kremlin. In fact, I know officials. I have a regular relationship with them. And they're probably like watching over me or something. I don't really care.
2: Given how things have turned out, I ask Leo if he'd consider going back to America.
0: I could go back at any time. All I have to do is buy a ticket, take my passport, and I'm gone. That's not a problem, but I don't really believe that's my divine calling, if you will. I think I'm supposed to stay here and remain with the people I've chosen to remain with.
1: Does part of you miss America?
0: Yeah, I do actually miss America. I miss the freedoms that have shaped the American personality. Russia, you don't have these human rights values. It's more of a, I would

0: say, just a feudalistic culture that's been kind of modernized. They're very heavily dependent on, like, leaders to kind of define what they should and shouldn't think.
1: Do you think you'll still be in Russia in a year's time?
0: I believe I will. That's just my gut instinct.
2: Leo's directness about the pros and cons of life in Russia is highly unusual coming from a self-described moral migrant. Many of the people promoting Russia online as a destination for disgruntled Westerners give an entirely rosy picture. But someone else trying to present a more balanced perspective is Ben from Derby in the United Kingdom. He relocated to Kursk in Western Russia, close to the Ukraine border, in 2023.
3: Welcome to Russia, specifically the city of Kursk, my home city.
2: He made a YouTube video with what he admits is the slightly clickbaity title, The Truth About Living in Russia. Ben isn't on the shared values visa. His reason for moving was more personal.
3: So I met my now wife on a language exchange website and fell in love with her, ended up marrying her, and moved to Russia.
2: How did your friends and family react when you said you're going to Russia?
3: At first they thought I was mad. It happened around the time that things started with Ukraine, and so they thought I was a bit insane for going there and it was dangerous. And
2: did that bother you, going to a country that was now at war with its neighbour?
3: When I first went, there was some fighting in the Kursk region, and so you did get quite regular strikes on the city. You get the sirens going off occasionally and rocket alerts.
2: At that point, did you think, well, actually, am I really making the right decision here?
3: Well, I wanted to be with my wife, so I can put up with that.
2: Ben tells me there are pros and cons of living in Russia. On the positive side, he says Russians are very friendly, especially if you speak their language, and he feels safer day to day, something I'd heard from several expats. The downsides include lower wages and the difficulty of renting a property if you're not Russian. Ben says he started his YouTube channel to give a sense of what life is really like for a Westerner in Russia.
1: Do you feel able to speak very freely, or do you feel that there's things you'd think twice about saying on that channel?
3: I think I can speak openly about the challenges of life. Obviously, I don't want to touch politics with a 6-foot barge pole, but in general, I think the biggest issues with it will be when you actually post it and you have people online debating it rather than the authorities themselves. There's been some rather mean comments about me.
2: From people living where?
3: Living in the West. People who don't particularly like Russia's politics, and so they take it out on me for moving. A lot of comments about wishing to see me turn into red mist, or wanting to see me in the newest drone footage from the front. There's comments about my wife as well, but I won't discuss them, and they're quite difficult to read, yeah.
2: Does it make you want to stop doing the online vlogging?
3: Yeah, I'll be honest, yeah, it does.
2: Last year, Ben made a YouTube video specifically about the shared values visa, which is how I came across him.
3: Now, many people believe that Russia is some kind of conservative paradise, and it's the last bastion of moral, religious values in Europe. I would personally say that is not entirely the truth.
2: He says he wanted to correct the misconception that Russia is some kind of conservative paradise.
3: It's not really. For example, there's a prevalence of single-parent households and abortion being very widely accepted and divorce rates in many regions being extremely high.
2: Ben is right about these contradictions. So is Russia really a conservative utopia? Well, it depends a bit on what you mean by conservative. Russian society is certainly more traditional than much of the West, with a strong emphasis on family, religion, and national identity. But that's not quite the same as the conservatism many Westerners might think of, one that also places a high value on individual freedom and political choice.
1: Do you think anyone who comes on this visa ends up being surprised that it's not this very conservative society?
3: I've come across people who have been surprised. They're not normally the ones making videos.
2: Ben's video soon caught the attention of other online influencers. Some pro-Ukraine accounts said Ben's video was proof that life for Westerners in Russia is a nightmare. Those supporting Russia said that wasn't what Ben was saying at all.
1: What was the experience like for you seeing people taking your video and

0: spinning their own narratives out of it.
1: At times I didn't like it, because obviously no one likes words being put in their mouth. But in general, I mean, it got me 3,000 subscribers. That's a plus, I guess.
0: 3,000 is very respectable, but there are obviously now people, Westerners in Russia, some of them have very big followings. Yeah. And I just wondered what you make of the wider YouTube community, these Russia content creators.
1: It is hit or miss, obviously, like any community. But I do think there are some people with some kind of agenda that they want to push. I don't personally like that. I think there's some wrong incentives in there with some people.
0: I ask Ben what he means by this. He doesn't want to name names, but feels that some YouTubers might be incentivized, he doesn't say by whom, to promote a certain image of Russia.
1: I have been talking to some other of these YouTubers of people that live in Russia, and they have been approached, and they've been quite open telling me about that. They get the travel paid for to these places and showing off something that they want them to show off, but it's not even exactly, you film this and we'll pay you money for it. It's more a roundabout way until you kind of get into that ecosystem, and then eventually it ends up where you might be told exactly what they want you to film.
0: And if someone came to you and said, Ben, there's a lot of money sitting on the table here, can you make a video, but we want to shape the narrative a bit, what would you say?
1: I don't know if I can say something about telling them to bog off.
0: It's been almost 2 years since Russia's shared values visa was introduced. So has it been a success? It's certainly made it easier for some Westerners to build new lives in the country, whether for love, faith, or a change of direction. But a bigger wave of anti-woke immigration has not materialised. And those seeking some kind of conservative utopia in Russia may find that the reality is quite different from the dream. You've been listening to the documentary with me, Dan Hardoon. The Russian Dream is a Story Squared production for the BBC World Service.
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10: Hello and welcome to The History Hour with me, Max Pearson, the past brought to life by those who were there. This week it's the 50th anniversary of the Soweto riots in South Africa, which left hundreds of schoolchildren dead.
11: It was fear, the kind of fear that you taste in your mouth. It was anger, the kind of anger that almost blinds you.
10: A Georgian poet remembers his escape from ethnic tensions in Abkhazia in the 1990s.
12: I had never heard or read about people dropping like flies in this way. The main thing, killing people, was the stress of the situation.
10: Also, the discovery of Australia's ancient Mungo Man, and from the 1980s, Greek Cypriot women march against the partition of the island.
13: We wanted to go to the other side. This was the whole idea of breaking the military line with white flags, with peace.
10: First, today's news.
14: BBC News, I'm John Shea. State media in Iran are reporting that the delegation from Tehran left talks about a long-term peace deal after renewed threats from President Trump. Writing on social media, Mr. Trump said the United States would bomb Iran if it failed to rein in Hezbollah, its proxy in Lebanon. Earlier, the US Vice President, J.D. Vance, described the first round of talks in Switzerland as historic. Tehran is reportedly refusing to discuss the future of its nuclear program until Israel halts its attacks on Lebanon. Kasra Naji has more details of the tensions that have emerged.
15: It seems that Iranians are unhappy about two things. One is that they are very unhappy about the present

0: Of cameras at the start of the talks this afternoon. But more importantly, it seems that they are very angry about the recent messages by President Trump on his Truth Social, where he is threatening Iran with more military action.
1: The Israeli Prime Minister says the IDF will stay in southern Lebanon for as long as is necessary to protect northern Israel from Hezbollah. Fighting is reported to have greatly diminished since late on Saturday, but Benjamin Netanyahu has insisted that nothing will alter his commitment to at-risk communities. Colombians are voting in a presidential runoff election. The vote pits a leftist reformer against a right-wing political newcomer who wants to use force to combat drug cartels and rebel groups. The campaign has been marked by violence. Ione Wells reports from the capital, Bogota.
2: The frontrunner, Abelardo de la Espriella, has promised to reinstate a tough military crackdown on armed groups, including an aerial bombardment campaign and the construction of 10 mega-prisons. The left-wing, Ivan Cepeda, wants to continue, albeit with moderations, prioritising negotiation with armed groups. With such polarising candidates, there are mounting fears that the result could generate unrest in the country.
1: The party of the Ethiopian Prime Minister Abiy Ahmed has won an overwhelming majority in the general election. The Prosperity Party beat a divided opposition in a poll overshadowed by conflict and accusations of repression. Caleb Mogges reports.
3: Abiy's ruling party has won 438 out of 501 contested seats in the national parliament, securing another term for the Prime Minister. The election board said the vote was successful despite problems in some areas. Millions of people in the northern state of Tigray could not vote as tensions remain high between Tigrayan leaders and the federal government. Voting also did not take place in parts of Oromia and Amhara, where armed militia are fighting government forces. The result means the Prosperity Party will form a new government in October, with Mr. Abiy expected to stay on as Prime Minister.
1: World News from the BBC. Police and soldiers in Bolivia have used bulldozers to clear roads blocked by anti-government protesters for more than 6 weeks. The president, Rodrigo Paz, declared a state of emergency on Saturday, which gives the military wider powers to clear the blockades. Here's our Global Affairs reporter, Joanna Keane.
4: Demonstrators calling for the resignation of President Paz and a reversal of anti-austerity measures have been blocking roads with rubble, logs and debris since the end of April. The protests have strangled Bolivia's economy, pushing food prices up further and leaving hospitals struggling to find critical supplies. President Paz has reached a deal with the main trade union, but not with groups from mainly rural areas who vowed to fight on. As the blockades are removed, trucks carrying fuel are starting to arrive in La Paz and other major cities.
1: A leading Cuban dissident says he was detained by security police and physically attacked for calling for an anti-government demonstration next month. Manuel Cuesta Morua said he was taken to a deserted zone outside the capital, Havana, where he received death threats and substantial violence was used against him. There's been no word from the Cuban government about the allegations. One of Britain's largest e-commerce sites has issued an unreserved apology for an email which appeared to make light of last week's attack on a child by crocodiles at a zoo. Woucher said the headline, "Snap up these deals quicker than a croc can catch a kid," had been unacceptable. A 30-year-old man has been arrested on suspicion of attempted murder for allegedly throwing a child into the crocodile enclosure at a zoo in eastern England. Spain have beaten Saudi Arabia 4-0 in the Men's Football World Cup, igniting the European champions' challenge for the global prize. Having disappointed in their opener, which finished goalless, Spain took less than 10 minutes to score their first. Victory has all but guaranteed them passage through to the knockout rounds. And that's the latest BBC News.
5: Hello, this is The History Hour with Max Pearson. The stories featured on Witness History here on the BBC World Service. Coming up, an escape from Abkhazia, Greek women on the march in Cyprus, the discovery that rewrote Australia's ancient history, and the scientist who identified Lyme disease. But first, we go to South Africa, where 50 years ago, a student protest ended in deadly clashes with the police. It's known as the Soweto Uprising, named after the Johannesburg township where it began. Apartheid was still in force, and black children were required to receive part of their education in English and Afrikaans, which were not their own languages. Thousands of black students gathered to demonstrate against this policy,

0: and were met with police violence. Here's Alan Johnston.
1: It's early on June the 16th, 1976, and on Johannesburg's outskirts, the young people of the township of Soweto are about to make their voices heard. In the hours ahead, demonstrating black schoolchildren will be fired on by police in scenes of violence that will shock the world. A girl called Bongi Nkabela will be among the protesters. She describes what she felt when the security forces started shooting.
2: It was fear, the kind of fear that you taste in your mouth. It was anger, the kind of anger that almost blinds you. And it was frustration, absolute frustration. But at the same time, you know, adrenaline also carries you to just run and run for life.
1: Every aspect of Bongi Mkabela's childhood had been marked by the injustices of apartheid. Along with many other increasingly politicized young people, she had decided that it was time to make a stand. She was elected to represent her high school on a council that made preparations for a day of peaceful protest. It was agreed that on June 16th, Soweto's students would abandon their classrooms. They'd march through the streets and eventually converge for a rally at the Orlando Football Stadium. Their main aim was to protest at the compulsory imposition in their schools of teaching in Afrikaans, the language of the dominant Europeans of Dutch descent.
2: We understood not Afrikaans only as a language, but Afrikaans as a language of the oppressor. It wasn't just the use of the language itself, it was what the language would mean when it's used as a medium of instruction, when it's imposed on us, when we had no choice.
1: Bongi Mkabela remembers gathering at her school on what was a cold winter's morning.
2: You have about 300-400 children gathered outside on assembly. You have your teachers standing on the margins of the assembly, and you have student leaders standing and saying, look, this is how we're going to march. One, we're going to be very peaceful. Two, we're going to be taking responsibility for one another. So make sure that you're always holding somebody else's hand. Make sure that you're staying on the pavements. Let's not stop traffic. So in some ways, you know, you're trying to put some logic and some sense into this march so it doesn't go wild. We went out expecting particularly tear gassing, and we're ready with water and with things that we thought helped with tear gassing. And indeed, there was a great deal of kind of excitement, as you would imagine, if you have a huge crowd, and a level of determination, and I think a level of pride that we've been able to organize ourselves into this huge mass, and that we will express ourselves and get our voices heard by those who were responsible. So when that march takes off, it has a great deal of energy, and we are Africans, you know, we sing when someone dies, we sing when there's a wedding, we sing all the time. So with that kind of gutsy, you know, Africanness in us, we took off into the

0: We must have been 30 minutes or so into the match when we had the first canister of tear gas thrown at us, and of course that threw us out a bit, but we reconverged after we had recovered and we continued to march. And for the first time we saw army vehicles. Now these were really terrifying contraptions of vehicles. We had never seen anything like that before, and tear gas was coming out of those vehicles. There was no live ammunition until we got to Orlando, and at that point it was just live ammunition. We all had to run and hide and get into houses and families.
1: But you must have been frightened, scrambling for safety, people around you being hurt.
0: It was a combination of fear and anger and determination.
1: What was the very worst moment?
0: Absolutely worst moment for me personally was when the news came that a little boy of 13 had been killed. Somehow I think that was the barrier. It's almost like

0: you know, when you cross that line, there is nothing else that you can ever fear again. And for me, that was the moment when we realized that lives were going to be lost. And when we realized that it's not going to be about a protest and us submitting a paper of grievances, the response we were going to get was going to be a response that would potentially put us in prisons and even kill some of us.
1: And as one of the organizers, when you, as you say, saw very young people being hurt around you, did you feel a sense of responsibility that perhaps this had been a mistake?
0: Alan, no, I didn't feel it. It's been a mistake. I felt the heavy-handedness of the system. I actually realized how evil the system is. And I had absolutely no regrets, except regretting not fully appreciating how evil the system was.
1: According to the government at the time, 23 people died that day. But on the streets of the township, many believe that the real figure was much higher. And what became known as the Soweto riots spread and simmered on for months, during which hundreds were killed. This was the grim cost of the confrontation that the students had sparked, but their action is now seen as having been a highly significant moment in the fight against apartheid.
0: The one thing that is said today is that that was a turning point in many ways. And indeed, in South Africa's history, we see that June 16, 1976, it is the point at which the apartheid government begins to realize that it cannot continue forever. I think the issues in Soweto and the lives of people in Soweto cease to be in the background.
1: Several weeks after Soweto's students began to protest, Bongi Mkabela was arrested. She spent months in jail and, after being freed, was imprisoned again. Altogether, she was behind bars for about 5 years. And all these years on, among her most vivid memories of that extraordinary day in 1976 is one particular moment when the words of a Zulu freedom song called Senzeni Na rang out and captured the mood.

0: I see us leaving the school when the schoolyard was behind us. And when we were holding hands as a group of six, and I was holding on to my friend, Cindy, who is just one of the best soloists I have ever seen. And when she started that Senzenina, and when I could hear the response coming from the huge crowd of students, and that song being carried out, and as we left the premises of Naledi High School, and we looked forward and we marched, that for me is a moment.
1: Bongi Mkabela, she was sharing her experience of the Soweto uprising with Alan Johnston in an interview first broadcast in 2010. As we just heard, the unrest continued for several months in 1976, and the students' protests are widely seen as a turning point in South African history. Rachel E. Johnson is a professor of history at Durham University in the UK. Rachel, let's start with the genesis of what happened back then. Why, in 1976, did the issue of language taught in schools erupt in the way that it did?
2: Well, so already in 1974, the government had kind of introduced this requirement that certain subjects at secondary schools in South Africa should be taught in Afrikaans. And immediately teachers and students kind of pushed back on this because through the official channels, this policy, they're arguing, is going to be unworkable. Not enough teachers, not enough students are proficient enough in the language to be able to learn some complicated subjects like mathematics in Afrikaans. But that pushback doesn't really get anywhere. And by 1976, the government is not moving on this and is making clear that it's going to impose this decision, which causes kind of even more sort of unsettlement, if you like. And it's not just that this is a kind of practical issue for teachers and students. It's also a kind of highly symbolic one. Afrikaans is seen by many people, experienced by many people, as the language of the oppressor, because their daily interactions with the state are often in this language, many of which are kind of unpleasant interactions. And this idea that

0: this is going to be imposed upon them is a kind of echo of the ways in which education itself has been reshaped under the apartheid system, and certain ideas about who should be educated and in what ways have been imposed on people. So it's a kind of small issue, but it's also one which has real resonance and much bigger kind of echoes to it.
1: Yeah, education is bound to be felt throughout the country by families because it's essential to the prospects of young people growing up. So what was daily life like for students in Soweto around that time?
0: There were already, a lot of barriers to school students in Soweto being able to learn. Soweto schools were overcrowded, underfunded. Teachers were often having to teach their lessons on a rota system, kind of some students in the morning, some in the afternoon. So there were already many barriers to being able to pursue education as a kind of way in which to improve your life. And then this was an additional thing on top of that. School students have often also got kind of a lot of domestic responsibilities to negotiate. Many, many families, both parents are having to work, are traveling into Johannesburg, long train journeys, trains are running from 4 a.m. until midnight. You know, parents sometimes not seeing their children much during the day. And so students also having to take on responsibilities for younger siblings, often for kind of running the house in all sorts of ways. So there were many challenges facing school students at that point in time.
1: When they took to the streets, I mean, presumably with the backing of the teachers as well, would they have been expecting the response that the police delivered and the violence that followed?
0: You know, it's very hard to say, but I don't think anyone expected to be met with kind of live bullets. Certainly many of the organisers were kind of prepared for things like tear gas. You know, they made preparations for that kind of thing. But I don't think many had expected that it would result in deaths.
1: But the consequences were quite dramatic in the sense that both inside South Africa, but internationally, it focused attention on the issue of apartheid.
0: Yes, absolutely. I mean, you know, very quickly, the response of the state is kind of condemned by the UN. It travels around the world. And this is a crisis of legitimacy for the apartheid state in a much broader sense than just over an issue around language in schools. The government does have to sort of recognize this a little bit and establishes a commission of inquiry, which is very much about it attempting to legitimize its response. But the importance of June 16th is something which really kind of grows over time, right? It's a day which is commemorated right from the first year onwards. So from 77 onwards, it's commemorated, and a whole tradition of commemoration and actually mobilization grows up around the day in terms of honoring the sacrifice which was made by those students.
1: It changed the course of history, if you like, those student riots and student protests in 1976.
0: Yeah, absolutely. And, you know, retrospectively, it's often seen as marking the beginning of the end, but it certainly marked a new phase in the liberation struggle. You know, for many young people, it was a real crash course in political activism and leadership. But not only those who were within the country, but many thousands decided on the kind of base back of their experiences to leave South Africa, to join the liberation struggle in exile. So it kind of brings a whole new generation into the struggle in all sorts of ways.
1: That's Professor Rachel E. Johnson, specialist in South African history at Durham University here in the UK. Next, we're going to get a glimpse into the complex and often hostile ethnic tensions around Abkhazia. It's a region of the former Soviet Republic of Georgia with its own tradition and language. In 1993, there was a separatist uprising during which thousands of ethnic Georgians were expelled from the region. Here's Stefania Gotzer.
2: It's the 27th of September 1993, and Suhumi, the capital of a former Soviet territory called Abkhazia, is about to fall into the hands of separatist forces. 2 years earlier, the Soviet Union had collapsed, leaving Georgia an independent country, and Abkhazia a region within Georgia. In the modern Abkhazia, the Abkhaz people only accounted for about 20% of the population. They lived alongside communities such as Armenians and Greeks, and of course, ethnic Georgians, who made up almost half of the population. But now, Abkhaz rebels had taken up arms to seek independence.
3: A ferocious civil war is now raging in the west of Georgia. Troops loyal to the government of Eduard Shevardnadze are trying to crush remaining resistance in the breakaway region of Abkhazia. But it's proving tougher than they'd expected. The rebels have got reinforcements and they've mounted a counterattack. They declared independence last month, but Mr. Shevardnadze says this is still Georgian territory and he's prepared to fight for every inch of it.
2: Guramo Disharia is a Georgian poet born and raised in Abkhazia.

0: Suhumi was a very multicultural place. When I was growing up, everyone got along pretty well. There were a lot of Georgian Abkhaz families. Because of this, social relations were fairly peaceful. No one could have predicted the severity of the war that broke out on the 14th of August, 1992. I was on leave from work and went swimming when a military helicopter flew overhead. It started firing missiles. It turned out to be the Georgian military entering Abkhazia. I swam to shore and drove home. They fired rockets towards the city, even though there were many tourists there. The brutality of the war became apparent straight away.
1: Guram sent his wife and daughter to Tbilisi, the capital of Georgia, but he remained at home until the day Abkhaz forces took Suhumi.
2: After the fall of Suhumi, a mass exodus of refugees has begun. Families fleeing by boat or escaping along mountain paths because the roads have been cut off.
1: Guram first thought of leaving Abkhazia by driving along the coast, but the rest of Georgia had also fallen into civil war.
0: The roads were closed. We had no choice but to head in an unknown direction and ended up in the mountains. In the car it was just me, my mother, my brother and our friend, with almost nothing else. Just a few photo albums I really wanted to save and some documents.
1: It was a long journey inland, from the Black Sea coast to the small village of Sakeni, deep in a valley in the Caucasus Mountains. Beyond that point, the only way out of Abkhazia was a narrow mountain trail, too steep and dangerous for regular cars. A handful of helicopters carried the most vulnerable across the mountains into Georgia.
0: Sakeni was where I left my old car. I'd injured my knee in the city bombings and was walking with a stick. My mother said she would be able to walk, but when we approached the mountain, we were warned of its dangers. I realized I had to leave her with some relatives in the hope that they might be able to drive her later.
1: Guram tricked his brother into leaving without him. He told him that he was going to wait for a helicopter because he feared that if they set off together and his injured knee gave out, his brother would refuse to leave him behind and might stay with him to die in the mountains. After his brother left, Guram began to cross the pass with a friend.
0: It was raining and our feet were slipping, but we had to keep going. The further up we went, the worse the blizzard became. But there was no going back now. I had a jumper and a warm coat that I'd thrown into my car just in case, but I only had summer sandals and light trousers. We quickly went from warmth to sub-zero temperatures.
1: What he witnessed on that journey still haunts him.
0: I remember a woman who was carrying a bag with the remains of her child, who had died in the Suhumi bombings. Then I saw a husband and wife carrying a big suitcase each. The woman collapsed suddenly and I went to help, but she wasn't breathing. Someone checked her pulse and announced that she had just died. The husband immediately dropped his suitcase and fell beside her. When I tried to help him up, it was clear he had also died. I had never heard or read about people dropping like flies in this way. The main thing killing people was the stress of the situation.
1: Not only was the pass bitterly cold, it reached altitudes of more than 2,800 meters above sea level. At that height, the air is thinner, making movement slower and breathing harder.
0: At night, in the mountain pass, we would have hallucinations from the lack of oxygen. My friend was convinced he had arrived in some Viking territory. I sat down in a heap of snow and started falling asleep. This unbreakable slumber was dragging me down, and I gave in. My friend caught up and started shouting at me to wake up. "You will freeze! You will die!" He was slapping my face and shaking me. Only after

0: finally reached the village of Tiberi in the Georgian region of Svaneti.
1: I wouldn't have made it a third day. The locals had said it would be an 8-kilometer walk to Tiberi. But they must have been trying to make us feel better because it was no less than 50.
0: Guram and his friend were among the tens of thousands who fled through the Caucasus Mountains after the fall of Suhumi in Abkhaz hands. Hundreds are thought to have died along the way.
1: What kept me going was the thought that if I survived, I would describe every detail to show people what war truly is.
0: And so he did in his book, The Pulse of the Persecuted. To this day, most of the world considers Abkhazia part of Georgia. In practice, however, it operates as a self-governing territory backed by Russia.
1: When the war started, I was cut off from my source of inspiration, my city, my people. I started writing again at 40, but this time I wrote short stories and novels instead of poetry.
2: Recalling his flight from Abkhazia in 1993, that was the Georgian poet Guram Odisharia speaking to Stefania Gotze. We've got more personal stories from the past in just a moment, after the news.
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4: When rare rocks come up, the interest in them and their price tag is big.
5: 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Congratulations.
4: When meteorites crash to Earth, a race to find them begins.
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4: The rise in technology like doorbell cameras and cameras on our phones mean more and more fireballs are
7: Sashen Hausa na BBC ke magana akan mita 25 da mita 31 da kuma tashoshin FM a wasu kasashen Afrika. 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
1: 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But the lesser-known story unfolds after dark, when temperatures stay high after sunset, an essential human need is threatened: sleep.
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